Well, you've just heard that the name of the show was announced by the granddaddy of all classic rock bands, the Beatles. The name of the track was Dr. Robert, and this is Dr. Robert at the microphone, and I'm here tonight to prepare you for 2 hours of great classic rock music. Tonight on the show, our planned topic is the 1970s. We're going to chronicle the development of rock music through the 1970s, and I have to announce that right off the bat, I'm going to have to break the rules just a little bit, because there are a couple of groups, two or three groups, who released their very first album in 1969. And so, because these groups were known more for being 1970s groups than for being 1960s groups, as they were relatively unheard of in 1969 when the very first albums were released, I'm going to start with them because they sort of set the tone for the 1970s. To begin with, I think I'm going to play something by a band from Chicago in the state of Illinois in the United States. The name of the band is the same as the city they come from, but on their very first album they were known as Chicago Transit Authority. And the name of the title of this song is very appropriate for starting off the show, because the name of the track is called Introduction. Here's a taste of jazz rock from 1969 from a group that set the tone for the 1970s. They're called Chicago. Stay tuned for a 2 hour excellent dose of just exactly what the doctor ordered, 2 hours of rock music on Radio Darmstadt 103.4 FM in Darmstadt, Germany.

In case you've just joined us, this is Dr. Robert's Classic Rock Show on Radio Darmstadt, 103.4 FM in Darmstadt, Germany. And for the next 2 hours, you're going to be treated to a smorgasbord of excellent rock music. That is exactly what the doctor ordered for you. If you need a pick-me-up, if you need something to start your week off with a bang and get you in a good mood, then Dr. Robert's Classic Rock Show is just what the doctor ordered. That was Chicago Transit Authority, who later became known simply as Chicago. And that was the leading track from their very first release from 1969. We are presenting music from the 1970s tonight, but I thought we needed to cheat and break the rules a little bit at the very beginning, because there are several bands that released their very first album in 1969, and that sort of set the tone for the 1970s. And so I'm just bending the rules a slight little bit. That was Chicago from their 1969 release called Chicago Transit Authority. In their second album the following year, they shortened their name simply to Chicago, and they used very imaginative names for their albums: Chicago 2, Chicago 3, Chicago 4. I think they're up to about Chicago 25, 26, 27 now. I don't know the exact number, but they've just continued to roll on with their own brand of jazz rock. That band really had me excited in 1969, because as a trombone player myself, playing in orchestras all through school, I was fascinated by the fact that they could have a horn section with a trombone, a trumpet and a saxophone in a rock band. There was another band that had the same idea. Actually, there were several. One was Blood, Sweat and Tears, another was Chase, another was If. There was a lot of blending starting in the 1970s of music styles which had not theretofore been put together, and jazz rock was one of the music styles that was popular in the beginning of the 70s. Another style that was popular was a sort of a blending of rock with folk music. You're familiar, I'm sure, with Simon and Garfunkel and some of the other groups that had a strong folk influence in their music. And another group that had a lot of vocal harmonies, folk influence, a lot of acoustic guitar, and really phenomenal vocal harmonies, that also released their very first album in 1969, was one of my favorite bands from that era, and remains one of my favorite groups to this day. And they were called Crosby, Stills and Nash. And here from their very first album by the same title, their debut album, Crosby, Stills and Nash, is Sweet Judy Blue Eyes.

Crosby, Stills and Nash. That was the, those were the voices of Mr. Crosby, Mr. David Crosby, Stephen Stills and Graham Nash from their very first album, the very first track that you can hear when you put their first album on. I heard my friends talking about this new group, 1969, when I was a senior in high school, and I picked up the album and, man, immediately I was taken with their fantastic vocal harmonies. And I think until this day, there's really, I know that there are a whole lot of groups that make fantastic vocal harmonies, but I, for me, the top three, the three groups that have the very, very best three-part harmonies, and I'm not giving these a particular order, but they're just my three favorite vocal harmony groups. One is Crosby, Stills and Nash. One is the band Yes with their fantastic three-part vocal harmonies. And the third is a Christian rock group called The Second Chapter of Acts. Those three groups and their three-part harmonies, they will blow you away if you're impressed by great vocal harmonies. I know there are lots of other groups that have great harmonies as well, but those are three of the very best. Another group that made their mark on the world, or their, I should say, their first mark on the world of rock music in 1969 with their debut album was a group called Led Zeppelin. I think maybe you've heard of them once or twice before, but here is something from their very first album. This is called Good Times and Bad Times.

Led Zeppelin from their very first album, debut album entitled Led Zeppelin. If you've been a regular listener to Dr. Robert's Classic Rock Show since its inception, I think we started in 2012 or at the latest 2013 with our first show. And one of the promises that the doctor has always made to all of his patients, and I do regard you as my patients, you are in my care, I am your doctor, you are my patient, I am prescribing some great medicine for your soul, and that is some great rock music. The doctor has made a promise to his patients, and that promise is never to let one show go by without playing at least one track from the mother of all classic rock bands. I bet you can't guess who I'm referring to. Now, that becomes a little bit difficult to fulfill that promise when we're doing music from the late 70s or from the 80s, because the band didn't exist at that time. At least as a band, the individual members were recording solo projects, but the band was disbanded in 1970. I think you're beginning to know who I'm talking about. Here is something from that greatest, that granddaddy of all classic rock groups. Here's something from the band that released their very last album, not their first, but their last, in 1970. And I think you're going to know who this is. I don't have to tell you.

There you have it, ladies and gentlemen. The good doctor has fulfilled his promise to always play at least one track by the granddaddy of all classic rock groups. Yes, it was, in fact, the Beatles. That was from their final album, Let It Be. Actually, I have to express a little footnote to that comment. Their last album, I should say, their last album that was released in the UK and Germany, but there was another album released after Let It Be in America. My brother, Mr. T, was able to purchase that right away. I would have had to purchase it as an import in Scotland, which of course I did. But yes, there was an album, a sort of a compilation album of tracks that which had not been released on an album prior to that, released in 1971, and that was the album Hey Jude. But Let It Be was for the final album that the Beatles actually recorded together and released while the band was still together. So there you have it. That was the introduction to the show this evening. I wrote to those of you who are on our mailing list a little news bulletin earlier this afternoon that if you tuned into the show tonight, you were going to get a chronology, a sort of a chronicle of the music, the rock and pop music of the 1970s. Obviously, it's difficult to do that in just 2 hours, but we're going to do our best to trace the development of music using various bands' songs depicting the different genres of music which did develop during that period of time through the show this evening, and try to work our way from 1970 to 1980, right the way through the 1970s. So the Beatles were the first group that are the most recent one that we played here on the show for you. And what I wanted to do next is play something for you that actually is not yet in the music player. You see, I'm very, very well organized here, and I always do everything completely by the book and never stray from the things that must be done in the right way, the best possible way, and that is to make sure that there's always a song ready to play whenever I'm finished speaking. Now, I mentioned a bit earlier in the hour that there was a music style at the beginning of the 70s that was started, I don't know if it was started by Chicago, but they started it more or less parallel to another group which also had a blending of rock with jazz, and that group was called Blood, Sweat and Tears. And here they are with one of their best known hits from right around 1970. This is called And When I Die.

Blood, Sweat and Tears on Dr. Robert's Classic Rock Show. Tonight we are leading you through a chronology of what happened in the 1970s in rock music, another genre that came along in about 1969-1970 was a genre of music. There wasn't just jazz rock, there was jazz rock, there was country rock, there was a lot of blues rock, which had been very big in the 60s, but a new genre was born in the late 60s, early 70s, and one of the bands that did this music genre, called progressive rock, we featured that particular style on the Dr. Robert Show last time. Another band that did progressive rock music that had their very first album released in 1969 was a band called Yes, and I'm going to play something right now from their third album. The name of the album was the Yes album, released in 1971, and this is called Yours Is No Disgrace from that album. So after you hear this song, if you've never heard any of it before, you'll have a wee taste of what progressive rock music is like.

That was from the band Yes, from their album, the Yes album. It's called Yours Is No Disgrace. You'll remember a little bit earlier in the hour I mentioned that my three favourite groups that have as one of their really strong characteristics, strong three-part vocal harmonies. You'll remember that I listed three. One was Crosby, Stills and Nash. One was this band, Yes. And the other was a Christian rock band called The Second Chapter of Acts. And if you listen to that song just now, you'll realize that I was absolutely right when I said they had great vocal harmonies, three-part vocal harmonies. That was one of the very best things about the band, Yes. Not to mention the fact that they were progressive rock, which was

another one of the styles that developed in the early 70s, having its start in the very late 60s. I'm going to play another band right now that sort of will underscore the fact that this new genre that was born at the beginning of the 70s, progressive rock, had its roots not only in the creative music of the 60s, but going way back even 300 years into the past. This next track that I'm going to play is from, I believe it's the third release, possibly the fourth album, but I think it's the third album, by a band called Jethro Tull. Perhaps you've heard of them. They became really famous in about 1972, 73, with the release of an album called Aqualung, and that song was very popular at that time, but they had started releasing albums in 1968. This one is from 1969. It's called Jethro Tull Stand Up is the name of the album, and this track I'm going to play is actually a song that was written, a musical composition written by J.S. Bach, Johann Sebastian Bach, in about 1750, sometime in the 16th century, excuse me, the 18th century, 17, somewhere in that time, 70, 30, 40, 50, in that time period. But they are not playing it in the Baroque style in which J.S. Bach originally wrote it, but they're playing it in a jazz style. And progressive rock was a music genre that was born out of this desire to combine elements from different music styles and put them together with virtuoso instrumental performances and great songwriting, and extending the pieces so that they were longer than just a standard 3-minute pop song. This one is not very long, but it is a beautiful combination of Baroque classical composition played in jazz style by a rock band called Jethro Tull.

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1: Well, that was the voice of Steve Morse, the guitarist of Deep Purple, who can certainly be considered to be a classic rock band. We may not have time for any Deep Purple tonight, even though they were a mighty force to be reckoned with in the 1970s. Perhaps we will have time. But next, at the beginning, we have exactly the middle of the show at the moment. We're just beginning our second hour. In case you've just tuned in, you're listening to Dr. Robert's Classic Rock Show on Radio Darmstadt 103.4 FM in Darmstadt, Germany. I hope you'll continue listening. We've got one more hour in the show. What you've had the opportunity to hear, if you've been listening during the first hour, was we presented music that started off with 1969 and sort of setting the tone for the 1970s with three bands, actually four, which released their first album in 1969. That would be Chicago, Crosby, Stills and Nash, Led Zeppelin, and the band Yes. We also heard from the Beatles, who released their last album in 1970, Let It Be. We also heard about the music style that was born in the early 70s, called jazz rock, and that was introduced by Chicago and Blood, Sweat and Tears. We also heard the introduction of a new style of music, a blending of rock with classical music called progressive rock, demonstrated by the bands Yes and Jethro Tull, that you just heard do the track Bourré from their album Stand Up. Before that, you heard Yes doing Yours Is No Disgrace from the Yes album. In our second hour, we're going to continue progressing through the 1970s, but we're focusing on the various music styles that sort of came into being during that time period. And one of those music styles that became very popular, even though both styles existed separately prior to that, there was country music, usually called country and western, and there was rock music in the 60s. But in 1970, or maybe 69, the very beginning of the 70s, there was a blending of these two styles to form a new style called country rock. And one of the bands that was most instrumental, even though they had a lot of great vocals, but they were instrumental in establishing this new style, country rock, in the pop and rock music scene, was a band called The Eagles. And here is their very first hit. It's called Take It Easy.

Continuing now with this music style called country rock, I've selected something by another band that they're not really known for a country rock sound, but I think you'll be able to imagine that this is in fact country rock. Here are the Doobie Brothers with Blackwater.

Well, that time we had no trouble getting that song to play for you. That was the Doobie Brothers doing Blackwater, sort of a... that was an interesting combination of rock with flavourings of country, but also flavourings from the music of the South. Now, there was another music style that came into its own in the early 1970s, and it was called Southern Rock. Now, what is the difference between Southern Rock and country rock? Well, country rock was heavily influenced by country and Western music. That means they used a lot of steel guitar, and they had the sound, sometimes fiddle, some of the sounds of country and Western music. And Southern rock was more influenced by blues than by country, but it also had a bit of country mixed in. So Southern rock was sort of a combination of rock, standard sort of rock, with blues and country music sort of mixed in. And so the next couple of bands I'm going to play for you were also developments in the 1970s that came into its own, and this is called Southern Rock. Here's one of the bands that really made a name for themselves as a Southern Rock band. This one is called Cheap Sunglasses. It's by a band called ZZ Top.

Well, that was ZZ Top, a band that got involved in a music style or helped develop a music style entitled Southern Rock. Here's another example of Southern Rock. This is a band called, yes, you guessed it, ladies and gentlemen, Lynyrd Skynyrd. And this is probably the best known track that they ever did. This one is called Free Bird from 1977.

And you just heard the sounds of the southern rock sounds of the Allman Brothers Band. That was Whipping Post. Before that, you heard Lynyrd Skynyrd, and they did that great double and triple lead guitar song, Free Bird. You're tuned to Radio Darmstadt, 103.4 FM in Darmstadt, Germany. I am Dr. Robert, and I have the privilege of leading you, my patients, through 2 hours of great classic rock music. I've just finished up with presenting the genre Southern Rock. Before that, we had country rock, and before that, we had jazz rock. Lots of new styles were created in the 70s. The 70s were a time of explosion of experimentation and combining of various music styles to create new ones. And another music style that this is not really a combination of many styles. This is more or less just straight ahead rock. I mentioned this band earlier in the show. I didn't think I was going to have time for them, but I think we do. This is Hush from Deep Purple.

And as we move around towards the end of the 70s, another band came to the fore that formed out of studio musicians in Los Angeles and made a career of their own. Fantastic group. They had their start in about 1978. Here is Toto with Hold the Line.

one other band that was big in the 70s was Kansas. Here is Kansas with Point of No Return. We're running out of time, so enjoy this one.

Well, you've just heard that the name of the show was announced by the granddaddy of all classic rock bands, the Beatles. The name of the track was Dr. Robert, and this is Dr. Robert at the microphone, and I'm here tonight to prepare you for 2 hours of great classic rock music. Tonight on the show, our planned topic is the 1970s. We're going to chronicle the development of rock music through the 1970s, and I have to announce that right off the bat, I'm going to have to break the rules just a little bit, because there are a couple of groups, two or three groups, who released their very first album in 1969. And so, because these groups were known more for being 1970s groups than for being 1960s groups, as they were relatively unheard of in 1969 when the very first albums were released, I'm going to start with them because they sort of set the tone for the 1970s. To begin with, I think I'm going to play something by a band from Chicago in the state of Illinois in the United States. The name of the band is the same as the city they come from, but on their very first album they were known as Chicago Transit Authority. And the name of the title of this song is very appropriate for starting off the show, because the name of the track is called Introduction. Here's a taste of jazz rock from 1969 from a group that set the tone for the 1970s. They're called Chicago. Stay tuned for a 2 hour excellent dose of just exactly what the doctor ordered, 2 hours of rock music on Radio Darmstadt 103.4 FM in Darmstadt, Germany.

In case you've just joined us, this is Dr. Robert's Classic Rock Show on Radio Darmstadt, 103.4 FM in Darmstadt, Germany. And for the next 2 hours, you're going to be treated to a smorgasbord of excellent rock music. That is exactly what the doctor ordered for you. If you need a pick-me-up, if you need something to start your week off with a bang and get you in a good mood, then Dr. Robert's Classic Rock Show is just what the doctor ordered. That was Chicago Transit Authority, who later became known simply as Chicago. And that was the leading track from their very first release from 1969. We are presenting music from the 1970s tonight, but I thought we needed to cheat and break the rules a little bit at the very beginning, because there are several bands that released their very first album in 1969, and that sort of set the tone for the 1970s. And so I'm just bending the rules a slight little bit. That was Chicago from their 1969 release called Chicago Transit Authority. In their second album the following year, they shortened their name simply to Chicago, and they used very imaginative names for their albums: Chicago 2, Chicago 3, Chicago 4. I think they're up to about Chicago 25, 26, 27 now. I don't know the exact number, but they've just continued to roll on with their own brand of jazz rock. That band really had me excited in 1969, because as a trombone player myself, playing in orchestras all through school, I was fascinated by the fact that they could have a horn section with a trombone, a trumpet, and a saxophone in a rock band. There was another band that had the same idea. Actually, there were several. One was Blood, Sweat, and Tears. Another was Chase. Another was If. There was a lot of blending starting in the 1970s of music styles, which had not theretofore been put together. And jazz rock was one of the music styles that was popular in the beginning of the 70s. Another style that was popular was a sort of a blending of rock with folk music. You're familiar, I'm sure, with Simon and Garfunkel and some of the other groups that had a strong folk influence in their music. And another group that had a lot of vocal harmonies, folk influence, a lot of acoustic guitar, and really phenomenal vocal harmonies, that also released their very first album in 1969, was one of my favorite bands from that era, and remains one of my favorite groups to this day. And they were called Crosby, Stills and Nash. And here from their very first album by the same title, their debut album, Crosby, Stills and Nash, is Sweet Judy Blue Eyes.

Crosby, Stills, and Nash. That was the, those were the voices of Mr. Crosby, Mr. David Crosby, Stephen Stills, and Graham Nash from their very first album, the very first track that you can hear when you put their first album on. I heard my friends talking about this new group, 1969, when I was a senior in high school, and I picked up the album, and man, immediately I was taken with their fantastic vocal harmonies. And I think until this day, there's really, I know that there are a whole lot of groups that make fantastic vocal harmonies, but I, for me, the top three, the three groups that have the very, very best three-part harmonies, and I'm not giving these a particular order, but they're just my three favorite vocal harmony groups. One is Crosby, Stills, and Nash. One is the band Yes with their fantastic three-part vocal harmonies. And the third is a Christian rock group called The Second Chapter of Acts. Those three groups and their three-part harmonies, they will blow you away if you're impressed by great vocal harmonies. I know there are lots of other groups that have great harmonies as well, but those are three of the very best. Another group that made their mark on the world, or their, I should say, their first mark on the world of rock music in 1969 with their debut album was a group called Led Zeppelin. I think maybe you've heard of them once or twice before, but here is something from their very first album. This is called Good Times and Bad Times.

Led Zeppelin from their very first album, debut album entitled Led Zeppelin. If you've been a regular listener to Dr. Robert's Classic Rock Show since its inception, I think we started in 2012 or at the latest 2013 with our first show. And one of the promises that the doctor has always made to all of his patients, and I do regard you as my patients, you are in my care, I am your doctor, you are my patient, I am prescribing some great medicine for your soul, and that is some great rock music. The doctor has made a promise to his patients, and that promise is never to let one show go by without playing at least one track from the mother of all classic rock bands. I bet you can't guess who I'm referring to. Now, that becomes a little bit difficult to fulfill that promise when we're doing music from the late 70s or from the 80s, because the band didn't exist at that time, at least as a band. The individual members were recording solo projects, but the band was disbanded in 1970. I think you're beginning to know who I'm talking about. Here is something from that greatest, that granddaddy of all classic rock groups. Here's something from the band that released their very last album, not their first, but their last, in 1970. And I think you're going to know who this is. I don't have to tell you.

There you have it, ladies and gentlemen. The good doctor has fulfilled his promise to always play at least one track by the granddaddy of all classic rock groups. Yes, it was, in fact, the Beatles. That was from their final album, Let It Be. Actually, I have to express a little footnote to that comment. Their last album, I should say, their last album that was released in the UK and Germany, but there was another album released after Let It Be in America. My brother, Mr. T, was able to purchase that right away. I would have had to purchase it as an import in Scotland, which of course I did. But yes, there was an album, a sort of a compilation album of tracks that which had not been released on an album prior to that, released in 1971, and that was the album Hey Jude. But Let It Be was for the final album that the Beatles actually recorded together and released while the band was still together. So there you have it. That was the introduction to the show this evening. I wrote to those of you who are on our mailing list a little news bulletin earlier this afternoon that if you tuned into the show tonight, you were going to get a chronology, a sort of a chronicle of the music, the rock and pop music of the 1970s. Obviously, it's difficult to do that in just 2 hours, but we're going to do our best to trace the development of music using various bands' songs depicting the different genres of music which did develop during that period of time through the show this evening, and try to work our way from 1970 to 1980, right the way through the 1970s. So the Beatles were the first group that are the most recent one that we played here on the show for you. And what I wanted to do next is play something for you that actually is not yet in the music player. You see, I'm very, very well organized here, and I always do everything completely by the book and never stray from the things that must be done in the right way, the best possible way. And that is to make sure that there's always a song ready to play whenever I'm finished speaking. Now, I mentioned a bit earlier in the hour that there was a music style at the beginning of the 70s that was started, I don't know if it was started by Chicago, but they started it more or less parallel to another group which also had a blending of rock with jazz, and that group was called Blood, Sweat and Tears. And here they are with one of their best known hits from right around 1970. This is called And When I Die.

Blood, Sweat and Tears on Dr. Robert's Classic Rock Show. Tonight we are leading you through a chronology of what happened in the 1970s in rock music, another genre that came along in about 1969-1970 was a genre of music. There wasn't just jazz rock, there was jazz rock, there was country rock, there was a lot of blues rock, which had been very big in the 60s, but a new genre was born in the late 60s, early 70s, and one of the bands that did this music genre, called progressive rock, we featured that particular style on the Dr. Robert Show last time. Another band that did progressive rock music, that had their very first album released in 1969, was a band called Yes. And I'm going to play something right now from their third album. The name of the album was the Yes album, released in 1971. And this is called Yours Is No Disgrace from that album. So after you hear this song, if you've never heard any of it before, you'll have a wee taste of what progressive rock music is like.

That was from the band Yes, from their album, the Yes album. It's called Yours Is No Disgrace. You'll remember a little bit earlier in the hour I mentioned that my three favourite groups that have as one of their really strong characteristics, strong three-part vocal harmonies. You'll remember that I listed three. One was Crosby, Stills and Nash. One was this band, Yes. And the other was a Christian rock band called The Second Chapter of Acts. And if you listen to that song just now, you'll realize that I was absolutely right when I said they had great vocal harmonies, three-part vocal harmonies. That was one of the very best things about the band, Yes. Not to mention the fact that they were progressive rock, which was another one of the styles that developed in the early 70s, having its start in the very late 60s. I'm going to play another band right now that sort of will underscore the fact that this new genre that was born at the beginning of the 70s, progressive rock, had its roots not only in the creative music of the 60s, but going way back even 300 years into the past. This next track that I'm going to play is from, I believe it's the third release, possibly the fourth album, but I think it's the third album, by a band called Jethro Tull. Perhaps you've heard of them. They became really famous in about 1972, 73, with the release of an album called Aqualung, and that song was very popular at that time, but they had started releasing albums in 1968. This one is from 1969. It's called Jethro Tull Stand Up is the name of the album, and this track I'm going to play is actually a song that was written, a musical composition written by J.S. Bach, Johann Sebastian Bach, in about 1750, sometime in the 16th century, excuse me, the 18th century, 17, somewhere in that time, 70, 30, 40, 50, in that time period. But they are not playing it in the Baroque style in which J.S. Bach originally wrote it, but they're playing it in a jazz style. And progressive rock was a music genre that was born out of this desire to combine elements from different music styles and put them together with virtuoso instrumental performances and great songwriting, and extending the pieces so that they were longer than just a standard 3-minute pop song. This one is not very long, but it is a beautiful combination of Baroque classical composition played in jazz style by a rock band called Jethro Tull.

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1: Well, that was the voice of Steve Morse, the guitarist of Deep Purple, who can certainly be considered to be a classic rock band. We may not have time for any Deep Purple tonight, even though they were a mighty force to be reckoned with in the 1970s. Perhaps we will have time. But next, at the beginning, we have exactly the middle of the show at the moment. We're just beginning our second hour. In case you've just tuned in, you're listening to 1970s with three bands, actually four, which released their first album in 1969. That would be Chicago, Crosby, Stills and Nash, Led Zeppelin, and the band Yes. We also heard from the Beatles, who released their last album in 1970, Let It Be. We also heard about the music style that was born in the early 70s, called jazz rock, and that was introduced by Chicago and Blood, Sweat and Tears. We also heard the introduction of a new style of music, a blending of rock with classical music called progressive rock, demonstrated by the bands Yes and Jethro Tull, that you just heard do the track Bourré from their album Stand Up. Before that, you heard Yes doing Yours Is No Disgrace from the Yes album. In our second hour, we're going to continue progressing through the 1970s, but we're focusing on the various music styles that sort of came into being during that time period. And one of those music styles that became very popular, even though both styles existed separately prior to that, there was country music, usually called country and western, and there was rock music in the 60s. But in 1970, or maybe 69, the very beginning of the 70s, there was a blending of these two styles to form a new style called country rock. And one of the bands that was most instrumental, even though they had a lot of great vocals, but they were instrumental in establishing this new style, country rock, in the pop and rock music scene, was a band called The Eagles. And here is their very first hit. It's called Take It Easy.

Continuing now with this music style called country rock, I've selected something by another band that they're not really known for a country rock sound, but I think you'll be able to imagine that this is in fact country rock. Here are the Doobie Brothers with Blackwater.

Well, that time we had no trouble getting that song to play for you. That was the Doobie Brothers doing Blackwater, sort of a... that was an interesting combination of rock with flavourings of country, but also flavourings from the music of the South. Now, there was another music style that came into its own in the early 1970s, and it was called Southern Rock. Now, what is the difference between Southern Rock and country rock? Well, country rock was heavily influenced by country and Western music. That means they used a lot of steel guitar, and they had the sound, sometimes fiddle, some of the sounds of country and Western music. And Southern rock was more influenced by blues than by country, but it also had a bit of country mixed in. So Southern rock was sort of a combination of rock, standard sort of rock, with blues and country music sort of mixed in. And so the next couple of bands I'm going to play for you were also developments in the 1970s that came into its own, and this is called Southern Rock. Here's one of the bands that really made a name for themselves as a Southern Rock band. This one is called Cheap Sunglasses. It's by a band called ZZ Top.

Well, that was ZZ Top, a band that got involved in a music style or helped develop a music style entitled Southern Rock. Here's another example of Southern Rock. This is a band called, yes, you guessed it, ladies and gentlemen, Lynyrd Skynyrd. And this is probably the best known track that they ever did. This one is called Free Bird from 1977.

And you just heard the sounds of the southern rock sounds of the Allman Brothers Band. That was Whipping Post. Before that, you heard Lynyrd Skynyrd, and they did that great double and triple lead guitar song, Freebird. You're tuned to Radio Darmstadt, 103.4 FM in Darmstadt, Germany. I am Dr. Robert, and I have the privilege of leading you, my patients, through 2 hours of great classic rock music. I've just finished up with presenting the genre Southern Rock. Before that, we had country rock, and before that, we had jazz rock. Lots of new styles were created in the 70s. The 70s were a time of explosion of experimentation and combining of various music styles to create new ones. And another music style that this is not really a combination of many styles. This is more or less just straight ahead rock. I mentioned this band earlier in the show. I didn't think I was going to have time for them, but I think we do. This is Hush from Deep Purple.

And as we move around towards the end of the 70s, another band came to the fore that formed out of studio musicians in Los Angeles and made a career of their own. Fantastic group. They had their start in about 1978. Here is Toto with Hold the Line.

Another band that was big in the 70s was Kansas. Here is Kansas with Point of No Return. We're running out of time, so enjoy this one.

Well, you've just heard that the name of the show was announced by the granddaddy of all classic rock bands, the Beatles. The name of the track was Dr. Robert, and this is Dr. Robert at the microphone, and I'm here tonight to prepare you for 2 hours of great classic rock music. Tonight on the show, our planned topic is the 1970s. We're going to chronicle the development of rock music through the 1970s, and I have to announce that right off the bat, I'm going to have to break the rules just a little bit, because there are a couple of groups, two or three groups, who released their very first album in 1969. And so, because these groups were known more for being 1970s groups than for being 1960s groups, as they were relatively unheard of in 1969 when the very first albums were released, I'm going to start with them because they sort of set the tone for the 1970s. To begin with, I think I'm going to play something by a band from Chicago in the state of Illinois in the United States. The name of the band is the same as the city they come from, but on their very first album they were known as Chicago Transit Authority. And the name of the title of this song is very appropriate for starting off the show, because the name of the track is called Introduction. Here's a taste of jazz rock from 1969 from a group that set the tone for the 1970s. They're called Chicago. Stay tuned for a 2 hour excellent dose of just exactly what the doctor ordered, 2 hours of rock music on Radio Darmstadt 103.4 FM in Darmstadt, Germany.

In case you've just joined us, this is Dr. Robert's Classic Rock Show on Radio Darmstadt, 103.4 FM in Darmstadt, Germany. And for the next 2 hours, you're going to be treated to a smorgasbord of excellent rock music. That is exactly what the doctor ordered for you. If you need a pick-me-up, if you need something to start your week off with a bang and get you in a good mood, then Dr. Robert's Classic Rock Show is just what the doctor ordered. That was Chicago Transit Authority, who later became known simply as Chicago. And that was the leading track from the very first release from 1969. We are presenting music from the 1970s tonight, but I thought we needed to cheat and break the rules a little bit at the very beginning, because there are several bands that released their very first album in 1969, and that sort of set the tone for the 1970s. And so I'm just bending the rules a slight little bit. That was Chicago from their 1969 release called Chicago Transit Authority. In their second album the following year, they shortened their name simply to Chicago, and they used very imaginative names for their albums: Chicago 2, Chicago 3, Chicago 4. I think they're up to about Chicago 25, 26, 27 now. I don't know the exact number, but they've just continued to roll on with their own brand of jazz rock. That band really had me excited in 1969, because as a trombone player myself, playing in orchestras all through school, I was fascinated by the fact that they could have a horn section with a trombone, a trumpet, and a saxophone in a rock band. There was another band that had the same idea. Actually, there were several. One was Blood, Sweat, and Tears. Another was Chase. Another was If. There was a lot of blending starting in the 1970s of music styles, which had not theretofore been put together. And jazz rock was one of the music styles that was popular in the beginning of the 70s. Another style that was popular was a sort of a blending of rock with folk music. You're familiar, I'm sure, with Simon & Garfunkel and some of the other groups that had a strong folk influence in their music. And another group that had a lot of vocal harmonies, folk influence, a lot of acoustic guitar, and really phenomenal vocal harmonies, that also released their very first album in 1969, was one of my favorite bands from that era, and remains one of my favorite groups to this day. And they were called Crosby, Stills and Nash. And here from their very first album by the same title, their debut album, Crosby, Stills and Nash, is Sweet Judy Blue Eyes.

Crosby, Stills, and Nash. That was the, those were the voices of Mr. Crosby, Mr. David Crosby, Stephen Stills, and Graham Nash from their very first album, the very first track that you can hear when you put their first album on. I heard my friends talking about this new group, 1969, when I was a senior in high school, and I picked up the album, and man, immediately I was taken with their fantastic vocal harmonies. And I think until this day, there's really, I know that there are a whole lot of groups that make fantastic vocal harmonies, but I, for me, the top three, the three groups that have the very, very best three-part harmonies, and I'm not giving these a particular order, but they're just my three favorite vocal harmony groups. One is Crosby, Stills, and Nash. One is the band Yes, with their fantastic three-part vocal harmonies. And the third is a Christian rock group called The Second Chapter of Acts. Those three groups and their three-part harmonies, they will blow you away if you're impressed by great vocal harmonies. I know there are lots of other groups that have great harmonies as well, but those are three of the very best. Another group that made their mark on the world, or their, I should say, their first mark on the world of rock music in 1969 with their debut album was a group called Led Zeppelin. I think maybe you've heard of them once or twice before, but here is something from their very first album. This is called Good Times and Bad Times.

Led Zeppelin from their very first album, debut album entitled Led Zeppelin. If you've been a regular listener to Dr. Robert's Classic Rock Show since its inception, I think we started in 2012 or at the latest 2013 with our first show. And one of the promises that the doctor has always made to all of his patients, and I do regard you as my patients, you are in my care, I am your doctor, you are my patient, I am prescribing some great medicine for your soul, and that is some great rock music. The doctor has made a promise to his patients, and that promise is never to let one show go by without playing at least one track from the mother of all classic rock bands. I bet you can't guess who I'm referring to. Now, that becomes a little bit difficult to fulfill that promise when we're doing music from the late 70s or from the 80s, because the band didn't exist at that time. At least as a band, the individual members were recording solo projects, but the band was disbanded in 1970. I think you're beginning to know who I'm talking about. Here is something from that greatest, that granddaddy of all classic rock groups. Here's something from the band that released their very last album, not their first, but their last, in 1970. And I think you're going to know who this is. I don't have to tell you.

There you have it, ladies and gentlemen. The good doctor has fulfilled his promise to always play at least one track by the granddaddy of all classic rock groups. Yes, it was in fact the Beatles. That was from their final album, Let It Be. Actually, I have to express a little footnote to that comment. Their last album, I should say their last album that was released in the UK and Germany, but there was another album released after Let It Be in America. My brother, Mr. T, was able to purchase that right away. I would have had to purchase it as an import in Scotland, which of course I did. Yes, there was an album, a sort of a compilation album of tracks that which had not been released on an album prior to that, released in 1971, and that was the album Hey Jude. But Let It Be was for the final album that the Beatles actually recorded together and released while the band was still together. So there you have it. That was the introduction to the show this evening. I wrote to those of you who are on our mailing list a little news bulletin earlier this afternoon that if you tuned into the show tonight, you were going to get a chronology, a sort of a chronicle of the music, the rock and pop music of the 1970s. Obviously, it's difficult to do that in just 2 hours, but we're going to do our best to trace the development of music using various bands' songs depicting the different genres of music which did develop during that period of time through the show this evening, and try to work our way from 1970 to 1980, all the way through, right the way through the 1970s. So the Beatles were the first group that are the most recent one that we played here on the show for you. And what I wanted to do next is play something for you that actually is not yet in the music player. You see, I'm very, very well organized here, and I always do everything completely by the book and never stray from the things that must be done in the right way, the best possible way. And that is to make sure that there's always a song ready to play whenever I'm finished speaking. Now, I mentioned a bit earlier in the hour that there was a music style at the beginning of the 70s that was started, I don't know if it was started by Chicago, but they started it more or less parallel to another group which also had a blending of rock with jazz, and that group was called Blood, Sweat and Tears. And here they are with one of their best known hits from right around 1970. This is called And When I Die.

Blood, Sweat and Tears on Dr. Robert's Classic Rock Show. Tonight we are leading you through a chronology of what happened in the 1970s in rock music, another genre that came along in about 1969-1970 was a genre of music. There wasn't just jazz rock, there was jazz rock, there was country rock, there was a lot of blues rock, which had been very big in the 60s, but a new genre was born in the late 60s, early 70s, and one of the bands that did this music genre, called progressive rock, we featured that particular style on the Dr. Robert Show last time. Another band that did progressive rock music, that had their very first album released in 1969, was a band called Yes. And I'm going to play something right now from their third album. The name of the album was the Yes album, released in 1971. And this is called Yours Is No Disgrace from that album. So after you hear this song, if you've never heard any of it before, you'll have a wee taste of what progressive rock music is like.

That was from the band Yes, from their album, the Yes album. It's called Yours Is No Disgrace. You'll remember a little bit earlier in the hour I mentioned that my three favourite groups that have as one of their really strong characteristics, strong three-part vocal harmonies. You'll remember that I listed three. One was Crosby, Stills and Nash. One was this band, Yes. And the other was a Christian rock band called The Second Chapter of Acts. And if you listen to that song just now, you'll realize that I was absolutely right when I said they had great vocal harmonies, three-part vocal harmonies. That was one of the very best things about the band, Yes. Not to mention the fact that they were progressive rock, which was another one of the styles that developed in the early 70s, having its start in the very late 60s. I'm going to play another band right now that sort of will underscore the fact that this new genre that was born at the beginning of the 70s, progressive rock, had its roots not only in the creative music of the 60s, but going way back even 300 years into the past. This next track that I'm going to play is from, I believe it's the third release, possibly the fourth album, but I think it's the third album by a band called Jethro Tull. Perhaps you've heard of them. They became really famous in about 1972, 73 with the release of an album called Aqualung, and that song was very popular at that time, but they had started releasing albums in 1968. This one is from 1969. It's called Jethro Tull Stand Up is the name of the album, and this track I'm going to play is actually a song that was written, a musical composition written by J.S. Bach, Johann Sebastian Bach, in about 1750, sometime in the

great songwriting and extending the pieces so that they were longer than just a standard 3-minute pop song. This one is not very long, but it is a beautiful combination of Baroque classical composition played in jazz style by a rock band called Jethro Tull.

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1: Well, that was the voice of Steve Morse, the guitarist of Deep Purple, who can certainly be considered to be a classic rock band. We may not have time for any Deep Purple tonight, even though they were a mighty force to be reckoned with in the 1970s. Perhaps we will have time. But next, at the beginning, we have exactly the middle of the show at the moment. We're just beginning our second hour. In case you've just tuned in, you're listening to Dr. Robert's Classic Rock Show on Radio Darmstadt 103.4 FM in Darmstadt, Germany. I hope you'll continue listening. We've got one more hour in the show. What you've had the opportunity to hear, if you've been listening during the first hour, was we presented music that started off with 1969 and sort of setting the tone for

the 1970s with three bands, actually four, which released their first album in 1969. That would be Chicago, Crosby, Stills and Nash, Led Zeppelin and the band Yes. We also heard from the Beatles, who released their last album in 1970, Let It Be. We also heard about the music style that was born in the early 70s, called jazz rock, and that was introduced by Chicago and Blood, Sweat and Tears. We also heard the introduction of a new style of music, a blending of rock with classical music called progressive rock, demonstrated by the bands Yes and Jethro Tull, that you just heard do the track Bourré from their album Stand Up. Before that, you heard Yes doing Yours Is No Disgrace from the Yes album. In our second hour, we're going to continue progressing through the 1970s, but we're focusing on the various music styles that sort of came into being during that time period. And one of those music styles that became very popular, even though both styles existed separately prior to that, there was country music, usually called country and western, and there was rock music in the 60s. But in 1970 or maybe 69, the very beginning of the 70s, there was a blending of these two styles to form a new style called country rock. And one of the bands that was most instrumental, even though they had a lot of great vocals, but they were instrumental in establishing this new style, country rock, in the pop and rock music scene, was a band called The Eagles. And here is their very first hit. It's called Take It Easy.

Continuing now with this music style called country rock, I've selected something by another band that they're not really known for a country rock sound, but I think you'd be able to imagine that this is in fact country rock. Here are the Doobie Brothers with Blackwater.

Well, that time we had no trouble getting that song to play for you. That was the Doobie Brothers doing Blackwater, sort of a... that was an interesting combination of rock with flavourings of country, but also flavourings from the music of the South. Now, there was another music style that came into its own in the early 1970s, and it was called Southern Rock. Now, what is the difference between Southern Rock and country rock? Well, country rock was heavily influenced by country and Western music. That means they used a lot of steel guitar, and they had the sounds, sometimes fiddle, some of the sounds of country and Western music. And Southern rock was more influenced by blues than by country, but it also had a bit of country mixed in. So Southern rock was sort of a combination of rock, standard sort of rock, with blues and country music sort of mixed in. And so the next couple of bands I'm going to play for you were also developments in the 1970s that came into its own, and this is called Southern Rock. Here's one of the bands that really made a name for themselves as a Southern Rock band. This one is called Cheap Sunglasses. It's by a band called ZZ Top.

Well, that was ZZ Top, a band that got involved in a music style or helped develop a music style entitled Southern Rock. Here's another example of Southern Rock. This is a band called, yes, you guessed it, ladies and gentlemen, Lynyrd Skynyrd. And this is probably the best known track that they ever did. This one is called Free Bird from 1977.

And you just heard the sounds of the southern rock sounds of the Allman Brothers Band. That was Whipping Post. Before that, you heard Lynyrd Skynyrd, and they did that great double and triple lead guitar song, Free Bird. You're tuned to Radio Darmstadt, 103.4 FM in Darmstadt, Germany. I am Dr. Robert, and I have the privilege of leading you, my patients, through 2 hours of great classic rock music. I've just finished up with presenting the genre Southern Rock. Before that, we had country rock. Before that, we had jazz rock. Lots of new styles were created in the 70s. The 70s were a time of explosion of experimentation and combining of various music styles to create new ones. And another music style that this is not really a combination of many styles. This is more or less just straight ahead rock. I mentioned this band earlier in the show. I didn't think I was going to have time for them, but I think we do. This is Hush from Deep Purple.

And as we move around towards the end of the 70s, another band came to the fore that formed out of studio musicians in Los Angeles and made a career of their own. Fantastic group. They had their start in about 1978. Here is Toto with Hold the Line.

Another band that was big in the 70s was Kansas. Here is Kansas with Point of No Return. We're running out of time, so enjoy this one.

0: 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My name is Joachim Schmidt. You're listening to Music is a Beautiful Thing, my monthly music show. And with me today, tonight, are two guests.
1: Hello.
2: Hi.
0: Hello. And I've given the task to you to bring some songs to this playlist of ours today. And I think we're going to start with one from you, Alex.
1: It's Aria Math from C418, or however you call the artist. He got famous because he made the music for Minecraft. Therefore, maybe some of you guys may know him already.
0: Mm-hmm.
1: But especially my girlfriend knows this song, so that's also the main reason I took it. But also, it's a quite chill song, and intentionally by the artist, you can play it in a many hour loop.
0: Okay.
1: Without getting annoyed by it. But I'm not guaranteeing that, so we're just listening to that once.
0: Yes, we listen to it once. And maybe afterwards we can chat more about it. You just heard, I forgot to mention the song we just heard, that was V1 Rotate by Pushback. That's, I think, their first single on streaming. They have some other songs, some live recordings of songs on their YouTube channel, but this one, the first one they published to streaming services as well. And yeah, it's kind of a live band. I'm excited to see what they have on tour on their discography lined up next. And lineup, because they have a lot of songs that are kind of aviation related. V1 Rotate are two callouts in the cabin, in the cockpit of a plane, and Pushback is also like the action of pushing a plane back from the gate. So they have so that's naturally within it speaks to me, because I'm also kind of a bit of an aviation nerd. I wouldn't call myself one a real one, but yes, un poco. Yes. So maybe we'll hear more of them in future episodes when they have released some more songs. They have like three videos on YouTube, including one called 777. That's a airplane model. And excited to see more of them in future. But for now, this is Aria Math by C418.

0: This is Aria Math from C418, a song brought to this playlist by you, Alex.
1: Yes, and also brought for the creative mode in Minecraft. So it was made for that, but we're listening to it in survival mode, right?
0: Okay, that's creative would be nice, yeah. That's true. Okay,
2: but a little bit too easy. I don't know if there's no end. It's a bit boring, right?
1: You can start over again.
0: Yeah.
2: I don't know.
0: Yeah. Okay. Okay. Do you know like the lore behind the Minecraft soundtrack? Like, are you like invested in it or like?
1: Not too
0: do you
1: much.
0: Have okay. Because I have some questions. Like I know some of the Minecraft soundtrack, but mainly from Volume Alpha. Do you know the difference between Volume Alpha and Volume Beta? Because this one is from Volume Beta.
1: No, but okay. I suppose one of them is also archived in some US archive.
0: Quite famous one. Okay.
1: So it has some cultural pop.
0: Yes, yes. Value. It definitely has a like a real cultural impact because of the popularity of Minecraft itself. So.
1: Yeah.
0: Yeah. Okay. Interesting. Okay, because I don't know, I mostly listen to Volume Alpha and like I have some favorite songs in there. I mean, of course, like the most popular one is, I guess, like, or like, I don't know the most popular, but like the one of the most popular is Minecraft or Sweden or, okay, I can't name anymore, but like, but you know Sweden, right? Like
1: from the gaming.
0: Yeah, because, we can play it here in while some other song plays, and then I bet you will recognize it because it's. I suppose
1: I will. Yes. Usually, there was a time when you played Minecraft with some music in the background, but at some point, people might start to turn it off.
0: Yeah.
1: To focus on other game mechanics.
0: Yeah.
1: Or play their own music.
0: Yeah. But I guess without, I don't know, for me, like, I don't play Minecraft that often.
2: And that's bad.
0: but I, of course, I wouldn't turn the songs, like, the songs off. Like, I also wouldn't play Stardew Valley without the songs off, you know? Like,
1: it's a key element of the game.
0: Yes.
1: For sure, yeah.
0: Yeah. Okay. Do you want to play, talk about the next song, or do you want to play it first and then talk about the song?
2: Sorry, which song?
0: Dancing Room song?
2: Yes. Okay. Maybe we can play it at first, sorry.
0: Okay, then we'll play it first, and then some additional info on that one. That one was selected by you, Christine. Here it goes, Dancing Room song by Zipper.

0: Dance in Room Song. By whom?
1: By Sipper.
0: Okay. Why did you bring the song?
1: Maybe because choosing three songs was really, really overwhelming for me because, I don't know, I listened to so different kind of music and then I was like, oh my God, what should I choose? And then I, you know, Spotify always make like a Spotify Wrapped or also a Wrapped of all songs you ever heard. And I think this song is the most played song of all time for me. Because every year since 3 or 4 years, it was always under my top three songs.
0: Okay.
1: And I don't know, it's hard to explain why I like the song so much because I think the text is really, really sad because it's, oh my God, I'm so ugly, no one loves me, but the vibe is happy.
0: Yeah.
1: And I don't know, I like the opposite because, okay, I'm broken, but look, I'm happy and I'm dancing and... I don't know what to say. I just love it. It's so melancholic and iconic. I don't know. And also I love that it's sometimes it's fast, sometimes it's more slow. It's not really on point. And I think it makes this song so interesting.
0: Okay. So it never gets old, does it?
1: The song? Yes, okay. I listen to it when I'm in the shower or when I'm going home, like, all the time.
0: So it fits for any mood or does
1: it
0: fit?
1: Yeah, because there's a happy vibe.
0: Yeah.
1: And but
0: So when you're happy, you don't listen to the lyrics and just...
1: Yeah, and only vibing.
0: Okay.
1: And when I'm sad, I'm crying in my shower and listen to the lyrics.
0: Okay, understandable. A very versatile song.
1: Yeah, I like it. I hope you also like it. Okay.
0: Say something.
2: Say something. I listened to it. It was favorable.
0: Oh my god. If I remember correctly, you wanted to know what song was currently playing. So I think at least on some degree you were intrigued by the song.
2: Yes. Usually I use my phone with Shazam. Put it on headphones very professionally. I will continue to do that.
0: Okay, but just for everyone listening, like he has on his screen, he has an overview of all the songs we just played and the songs we are currently playing. So you mentioned it's for safekeeping.
2: Yeah.
0: So you can listen to them in your own leisure.
2: Always have your backup.
1: Maybe you use it also as a photo album. For example, sometimes when you're bored, you can just look at Shazam and see, okay.
0: Oh my God, that's...
1: What songs I was really interested in.
0: Yes, I actually also do that.
1: Me too.
0: I dance West Coast Swing, and they just plays random songs, like random pop songs. You dance to pop songs, and some songs, they come... fairly often, like they are kind of regular during the socials, and I'm like what song is this? And I pull up my Shazam, and then I get the song, and then I add it to my playlist. But sometimes, and then I delete it afterwards from my Shazam. But sometimes, for example, I was in London last week, and I was also attending a West Coast Swing social, and I added those songs to my Spotify playlist, like a new Spotify playlist. Extra for West Coast Swing London, and I haven't deleted those from Shazam, so this is kind of a photo album for me. Yeah.
1: Relatable.
0: So, yeah. Okay, so let's move on to the next song. It's Wild Heart by Ian Sweet from her latest album Shiverstruck. And I was not shiverstruck by the album, but struck. Shivers weren't the emotion I felt, but I love the song, and I hope you do too. You will, otherwise.
1: We have to.
0: Or else.
1: Instead we are gone. Yeah.
0: No. Okay. This is Wild Heart by Ian Sweet.

0: Wild Heart by Ian Sweet from her latest album Shiverstruck hier on Radio Darmstadt. Yes, some background on this album. I also get to say something about the songs, as I usually also do, I hope to do, like I try to do it for all of the songs I play. But this one is from her latest album, Shiverstruck, which was written after a breakup. And yes, this, there are people outside. And yeah, getting back on track, Shiverstruck, Ian Sweet, her latest album, really loved it, and maybe we'll hear some more Ian Sweet here, maybe not. I think, did I play one Ian Sweet song last month? I don't know, but I really enjoyed this one, this album of her, some kind of indie pop, indie rock vibes here, and yes, I think we collectively decided as a collective to democratically and based on unanimous consent.
1: To summarize, it was his idea. We have no choice.
0: That is a blatant misrepresentation of the past. However, at the same time, you may be right. However, at the same time, yes, we thought maybe to kind of have like, we have some more electronic tracks here. You wanted to kind of get back from this kind of rock pop track onto an electronic track, and I looked at my playlist and I thought I have just a perfect song for this. To have like a small blend of both, I haven't loaded into my DJ app. Of course, that would be crazy if I did that, but if I prepared, you know. But now it's there, and now we can hear it. This one is "How Not to Drown" by Churches featuring Robert Smith from their album Screen Violence. Here it goes.

0: Not to Drown by Churches featuring Robert Smith from Churches 2021, their latest album called Screen Violence. That one was inspired by horror movies, and they watch a lot of horror movies, or at least I think the front woman Lauren Mayberry did. And they inspired kind of this the track listing here. And since then, they haven't released any album, which is very sad. But they have released a single just a few weeks ago, I think, on the 22nd of September, which I haven't listened to yet. Gotta listen to that. And they, more than a few months ago, in February, they released some tracks from the soundtrack to Tell Me Lies, the Hulu show, and I played that song, one of the songs, Such Great Heights, a cover from Postal Service. My mind is slow. Okay, and exactly. So this Screen Violence album, it was kind of a they fused a bit of their normal electronic synth pop style with a bit of rock style, which I thought will fit perfectly as a segue towards the next song selected by you, Alex. Yes. Do you want to spoil something before we hear it, or do you want to talk about it only afterwards?
1: Yeah, it's old.
0: Okay, it's old. Does that change anything about the song, or
1: it changes the perception of the song?
0: Okay,
1: since it's by Jean-Michel Jarre, which was responsible for making one of the responsible people who made synthesizer sounds. Mass Likeable.
0: So, okay. Interesting. Tell me more about that after the song.
1: All right.
0: Okay. Here we go. This is Oxygen Part 4 by Jean-Michel Jarre.

0: Toxygen Part 4. By whom?
1: Jean-Michel Jarre.
0: And why did you pick this one?
1: First of all, I was listening to some of his songs when I was younger.
2: Mm-hmm.
1: Because my mother collected some of the CDs of him. And even nowadays, you can still see some of the influence of his music.
0: Okay.
1: Even synthesizers are very common nowadays to be used. But there's also related back to the video games. This song we listened to has been used in GTA 4 in mm-hmm. radio station The Journey. So,
0: yeah,
1: I think it got quite popular.
0: Yes. Yes, like we looked at when it was released. Is that 1976? Like,
1: yes,
0: that's crazy. That is like I wouldn't have guessed.
1: You can still listen
0: 1976.
1: To it.
0: Yeah, like crazy that so far back, unbelievable. But like yeah, and funny that you mentioned this GTA. Like I think it's kind of interesting how GTA. Like the radio within GTA, like the radio within GTA itself, just kind of has already just because GTA being such a influential game and very popular game, already influencing a lot of like music choices. And I don't know if you mentioned you didn't get it from GTA, but I guess a lot of people first heard the song. Just probably flipping through GTA 4 radio.
1: Or through a CD or through other media. But you see how old the song is, so it might have influenced some, like more than one generation, at least.
0: Yes. Do you have any songs that you like picked up? I know it's kind of a random question and I didn't give you much time to prepare for the answer, but do you have any songs that come to mind that you kind of first saw on a video game or like on a movie or anything? Like, and then you, and like it got kind of like rediscovered? Because like, for example, while you think, there's a popular example of Kate Bush running up that hill in Stranger Things, you know, and maybe we'll come to that later. And but I think that's one of the very popular examples. And I thought, I think I also played some other songs from that were made popular by Stranger Things in some past iteration of this show, and I can't remember. And my memory is just failing me today. But I don't know. Does anything come to mind?
3: Maybe like a genre, because mm-hmm. as I played GTA, mm-hmm. like all the US hip hop, I don't know. Yeah. I started to like it.
0: Okay.
3: And next week, for example, I will go to a J. Cole concert. And I'm excited for it. So US hip hop, just because of GTA. I was
0: okay. So before GTA, you had no real contact with
3: really.
0: It. Okay.
3: Just
0: okay.
3: Driving.
0: Cool.
3: On the streets with a nice car and then listening to hip hop. I don't know. It was the vibe as a teenage girl.
0: Yeah. Okay. Cool. For you, Alex.
1: I think my music taste was formed before playing GTA.
0: Okay. Okay.
1: But the music or the stations which are also within GTA 5.
0: Mm-hmm.
1: Which is the latest by now.
0: Yeah, currently.
1: Is still quite influential. And I think they're still adding even more and more stations to the
0: really?
1: Game. Yes, they do.
0: Still, okay.
1: Still.
0: Interesting.
1: Because you listen to the same songs every day.
0: Yeah, if you don't change the station.
1: Yeah, if you play GTA all day long, of course. Hopefully not.
0: Yeah, probably not that. Probably not that healthy. Okay, but cool. So, I think for me, like one instance I can name is Fallout 4. Is a game I used to play a lot, and since like one year or a bit more, I haven't really played it anymore. I intend to come back one day, but it has influenced, like similar to what you described. Like a genre for me, as in jazz. Like it has, because it has kind of this retro futuristic aesthetic in the Fallout genre, and so you have all of these futuristic buildings and weapons and the nuclear fission technologies. Everything's, you know, of course it's post-apocalypse, but you have all of these futuristic technologies. But at the same time, a lot of the aesthetic is kind of this this old, you know, like this old vintage aesthetic. And addition to that, also like the songs in the radios they play are mostly like jazz focused, and a lot of them are jazz focused, and a lot of them are from the 50s and 60s, where kind of this idea, like this like the kind of mental state is coming from, which Fallout's trying to replicate, the state of fear of nuclear weapons and fear of kind of the atomic radiation and fallout, literally. And that's kind of how I got first into contact with that. So, fun side story there. Okay, next song. Do you want to spoil anything about this one?
3: Okay, yes, it's a hard break now, because the next song is so much power. It's, I hope, so if you are tired or something, not after the next song.
0: Okay.
3: Then you are awake and full of power and energy. Bam.
0: Okay, then this is a Christine certified guarantee.
3: Yes.
0: Okay, money back guarantee. If you want, if you are still tired after this song, then write us at musicthing@radiodarmstadt.de. Here is Tanznight by Electric Callboy.
3: Whoop, whoop.

0: Tanz Nein by
1: Electric Callboy.
0: And why did you pick this one?
1: Because this is sorry, I'm a little bit out of breath because
0: of all the dancing,
1: I'm not able to stand still hearing the Electric Callboy because I just love this band. Also, last year I was at a concert and it was so crazy good. This song is, I don't know, I like it. It's full of energy and,
0: no okay, worries. But
1: you are not able to stand still, right? Hearing this. You both.
2: I said, but I enjoyed the vibe.
1: Sorry. At least a finger.
0: That's a very polite no.
2: It was fun.
1: Yeah, and also I'm so in love with the music video because the song is about, okay, you are not able not to dance. You know, you're always a little bit shaking and a little bit feeling the music. And the music video is so nice because at first there are people just tired, I don't know, sitting alone in a car, eating a burger, and at the end of the video, everyone is just dancing, screaming, jumping, and I don't know, I hear music and I love the feeling of it always, because I always feel music really, really much, and this song, my heart is beating and I'm like, oh my god, it's the best song ever,
0: Did you hear it live?
1: Oh, yes.
0: Okay.
1: And I was in a mosh pit and then we all were like, jumping around. Yeah.
0: Okay, cool. So the lyrics are in English. I don't know Electric Callboy, so maybe you can give some background information on me. Okay, the lyrics are in English, but the song title is in German.
1: Yes.
0: Do they sing in English only?
1: No, both. Also, there are also some German soundtracks. But sometimes it's also mixed. For example, now the song takes us in English, but Tanznight, I think they played with, sometimes, you know, there's a word in a language, but not in another language.
0: Okay.
1: And then they're just playing with it. Like, okay, Tanznight, it's not really a German word. I think it's...
0: yes, it's a made-up word like any other word. But
1: but you know what... Like, Tanznight, it's not a real word, but you know what they want to say.
0: Yes, because like Tanznight, you couldn't make an English word that means Tanznight.
1: Yeah, I don't think so.
0: That's true.
1: And then that's, you feel

0: And Normandy is... So I really like and appreciate Electric Callboy, but Normandy is my favorite band all time. Really, I love every song, and it's not that energetic, but
1: okay,
0: it's the best band ever.
1: Okay.
0: For me.
1: Okay.
0: Okay.
1: That's,
0: okay.
1: That's a very high praise, and if it doesn't live up to it, then we will be very disappointed.
0: It's okay.
2: No, it's okay.
1: But I won't expect that.
0: Yes. Also, the song text is really, really nice. You can listen to
1: it. Okay, I will listen. Okay. I will take a listen.
0: Perfect.
1: And here is it. Here it is. This is Normandy with Flowers for the Grave.

0: Flowers for the Grave by
1: The Normandy, the best band for me. It's
0: okay.
1: My favorite band.
0: Your favorite band.
1: Yes.
0: Okay, tell me about it. Tell me about the band, about, I don't know, the song in particular.
1: Yeah, I think, so it's a Swedish rock band,
0: mm-hmm.
1: and I think it's not so popular. And they, sometimes they,

0: Their songs are a little bit more like screaming. Mm-hmm. But this song is kind of chill.
1: Yeah.
0: And it's their song texts are always really, really thoughtful. And I really appreciate that. For example, this song, Flowers to the Grave, it's about, a little bit memento mori. Mm-hmm. It's really, really important to live by now.
1: Okay.
0: And I don't know, currently, so next work, I'm doing my master and I don't have time for anything, for friends or so on. And currently I'm struggling a little bit during the last years, I have never time for anything. I had never time to visit my family or something. And now I feel like, okay, now my master's over, but it's too late. So for me, for my family, not so. And now I feel like it would have been better to live in the moment. So,
1: okay.
0: And now, but I think everyone can learn. And
1: yes, you're always wiser in
0: afterwards. Yes, and now, I don't know. And now I'm like, okay, now I find time to meet my friends and so on. And I think it's so important.
1: Okay.
0: Also to tell people you love, that you love them and so on.
1: Okay.
0: It's a little bit kitschy, but it's so...
1: Yes, definitely.
0: Sorry to say that.
1: Yes, I think it's a story that, or like a moral that can't be told enough, I think.
0: Yeah,
1: yes.
0: I think also.
1: Okay, good. Good that you combine this with this song. I wouldn't have thought that, I must admit I didn't listen to the lyrics that much as I promised when I started the song because we were chatting, of course. So it's never my fault.
0: Don't you see the flowers for the grave? You are living. I don't know. You focus on your career and so on, but don't you see that there's the grave. There's
1: okay.
0: And I think that they are talking about the flowers. It's so material. You know, you have. You can imagine, there are flowers and so on. And it's like aware there are the flowers and you have to live now. I don't know. Okay. It's just a metaphor. But I don't know. It's so, it's, as I just said, songs, I feel it. And also feeling, their take.
1: Okay. Thanks. Okay. Next song. Chosen by you, Alex.
2: So we already heard that it's important to focus on the fine days.
1: Good segue.
2: So the next song is called It's a Fine Day by Opus 3. And it's also a bit older. Which year was it released? It was
1: 1992.
2: Yes.
1: My smart program is telling me.
2: 1992. Also... more common in radios, and yes,
1: okay,
2: got remixed sometimes.
1: Okay, yes. So we'll maybe from the high octane energy, maybe we'll calm down a bit. I think as you described it, it's a bit more laid back, bit more chill, right?
2: A bit.
1: Okay. A bit. Okay. Maybe not that much, but we'll see. Yes. We can see what songs we will play next. Maybe something like a bit more chilled, and then going back to at the end of the show again. Maybe some more high energy, and then maybe a little softer energy again. Yes, some wee wee wee.
2: Thumbs up.
1: Wee, wee, wee, wee, wee. Yes, you're listening to Radio Darmstadt. My name is Johann Schmidt. And this is Music is a Bit of the Thing. You're listening on DAB Plus or on the internet at radiodarmstadt.de. And this is It's a Fine Day by Opus 3.

0: It's a Fine Day by
1: Opus 3.
0: And why did you pick the song?
1: Because it's fun to listen to.
0: Yes, I agree. Like, this is very much checking all the boxes.
1: It's radioable.
0: Not only that, but also, like, in general, I vibe with it a lot.
1: Yeah, you can listen to it while driving, while doing some dishes, cooking.
0: Yeah.
1: It's,
2: also a little bit like a summer feeling. Just laying in the sun and you hear it and you have a cold drink.
1: We're just extending the summer.
0: Yes, I mean, like, the 90s do have some of, like, the nostalgia for me. Like, even though I never lived through it, you know, like, it's all the case, you know, like as I mentioned before, with the jazz and songs from the 50s and 60s, I also have some kind of nostalgia for songs from the 90s. Yeah, so it's kind of,
1: it's getting revived and reused. So,
0: That's true. Yeah,
1: if you encounter nowadays new songs, it's also fun to know where it's rooted.
0: Yeah, yeah. Like I don't. I think it was this trend. Like, I think it peaked in like 2023 of just taking old songs, like, I don't know, Small Town Boy or DJ Alice, like
1: Better Off Alone.
0: Better Off Alone, and like just redoing it with like modern instruments. And
1: it's evolving.
0: I know. Like, but it's like, it's interesting to see like this nostalgia circle. But yeah, like, yes,
1: it's always slower.
0: Yeah, but yeah, really, really good choice here.
1: Thank you.
0: Anything more to add?
1: I think it's still popular. We just played it.
0: So we're adding one more to the play counter in radio.
1: Oh, it has been played a lot, I think. So it got very, very popular.
0: Yeah. Okay. So we still contributed a bit to the popularity.
1: Plus one.
0: Yeah, plus one. Okay. So the next song is going to be a choice by mine, Cloud Busting by Kate Bush. Kind of also a nostalgia for me. Of course, it's from the 80s, so it's not really nostalgia from what I actually lived through, but nostalgia from my first show. And more information on that after the song. This is Cloud Busting by Kate Bush.

0: Cloudbusting by Kate Bush. My favorite song ever, like, just full stop. And it's also the kind of, as I alluded to earlier, nostalgia for me, because it was the song I played in my first show, which was about 2 years ago on the day, a bit later, it was I think like the 22nd of October 2024. And yes, I played, I opened that set with Running Up That Hill by Kate Bush and closed that set with Cloudbusting like by Kate Bush, and also introduced it with the best song ever. And I think that's something that will never change for me. I just love the song. Yes, it's just my favorite Kate Bush song, my favorite song just of any artist ever. And yes. That's about it. Yes. I have some other tracks I selected from that first show I had 2 years ago. Yeah. Maybe we'll come to that. Maybe not. But this also connects back to when you mentioned earlier that Stranger Things kind of introduced people to Kate Bush, or reintroduced it into the popular culture, and with Running Up That Hill. And that's also a fact. I think I mentioned in my first show that Running Up That Hill kind of got this resurgence. And yes, still look back fondly on the first show I had. But of course, a lot of things have changed since then. Yeah. Okay, next song. This is one song that you chose, Christine.
1: Yes.
0: What If I Miss You for the Rest of My Life, a live performance by Janine Berdin.
1: Mm-hmm.
0: And do you want to introduce it in any way, or should we just play this ballad?
1: Just play it.
0: Okay.
1: It's fine.
0: Okay. Here we go.
2: Wish 107.

0: Janine Berlin with What If I Miss You for the Rest of My Life.
1: Yes, this song.
0: Do you have anything to add to What Why You?
1: Yes, currently this song is trending just because of this live performance. So it's trending on, I guess, TikTok and so on. But I picked it because it's so, so wonderful. I love her voice. I love the emotion in her voice because you can feel it, that she is so broken when she's screaming. And I don't know, it's so impressive how beautiful this song is.
0: Mm-hmm.
1: I was speechless as I heard it the first time.
0: Yeah.
1: It was like crazy. The tears ran down my face and it was so full of emotion and so crazy good.
0: Yeah.
1: It's a good song.
0: I can attest to that. Yeah, you sent it to me via WhatsApp and I was like, would it fit? And I was like, yeah, of course it would fit. And it's a live performance on, I think, a Manila radio station. And very interesting. Radio stations. Very, of course, very interesting to me. I didn't know this radio station before. Haven't heard of it before, but yeah, I checked kind of the videos. Like they're kind of an institution in Filipino music. So a lot of artists that I haven't heard of yet. So maybe that's a task for some time when I'm interested in a deep dive on Filipino pop music. Yes. As a next track, I selected something more adding to this laid-back portion here, some more low-energy portion. Another song that I played on my first show, The Numbers by Radiohead. Here it is.

0: The Numbers by Radiohead, one of the songs that I played in my first show about 2 years ago, a bit less than 2 years ago. But yes, fond memories of this song. It's one of the songs I picked up as like one of the, I don't know, one of the songs I most remember as, I don't know, it was kind of, I don't know actually. I just love this song. It's like kind of what Misha already mentioned in the two years ago in the first show. It's kind of a climate protest song, and also like a political song. And I think now, like back then, it was relevant, but back then, I think even just looking back at two years past, the world looked a lot different. And now it's kind of looking a lot more bleak, and which is kind of not, you know, it doesn't look, like it doesn't feel like things went into a better direction since 2 years ago. So I thought, yeah, maybe this fits now more than it would have fit 2 years ago, but maybe it just fits the same, just constant.
1: Maybe we will talk about it in again in 5 years, and maybe it fits even more.
0: don't say that. Okay, yeah, but
1: I'm always positive, you know.
0: I can see. Yeah, yeah, but that much to this song. We have another song queued up this time by your.
2: Something which stays usually the same is Liquid.
0: Okay.
2: The next song is Liquid is Liquid from Liquid.
0: And that stays the same, yes. Is it Liquid or Liquid? Am I just mispronouncing?
2: Let's say Liquid.
0: Because like I'm seeing the words, and for me my brain tells me Liquid.
2: Yeah, it's Liquid. Liquid is Liquid from Liquid.
0: Okay. Liquid.
2: Yeah, it's from the Future Music EP. Also, let's not call it old, but it's from the 90s.
0: Yeah, like again, nostalgia from the 90s, as we had before.
2: It's nostalgia, and the song itself has been reused as a sampler in different songs.
0: Okay.
2: It's more like an underground one, so quite repetitive. You get the beat quite easily.
0: Okay.
2: And you can reuse it.
0: Okay.
2: Nowadays. It's being reused nowadays.
0: Okay. Interesting. So I just thought of this, like maybe a theme for today's show is nostalgia.
2: It's definitely nostalgia.
0: Would you agree, or you don't look? You don't.
1: My
0: look
1: songs
0: like you would
1: are
0: agree?
1: Not really nostalgic.
0: Okay.
1: My songs are.
0: I just different. Present.
1: Yeah.
0: I'm just here. Okay.
1: Yeah.
0: Sorry.
2: By the way, the song itself has been published by the same publisher as Prodigy was.
0: Oh.
2: How do you say
0: the Prodigy? Prodigy.
2: Prodigy. Yes.
0: Prodigy.
2: Yeah.
0: Okay.
2: So.
0: Interesting.
2: Yeah.
0: Cool.
2: It's a genre we are expecting now.
0: Ah, so okay, maybe like name dropping Prodigy here, like maybe that helps our two listeners
2: just skip helps. The next 5 minutes or just to listen to it.
0: There's your for my two listeners, here's the decision here's my decision guidance. Prodigy, take it or leave it. Take it or leave it and come back in 5 minutes. Okay, here it is. Liquid is Liquid.

0: Liquid is Liquid by Liquid. Liquid. Okay. We know it's an old track in quotes in the 90s, coming from the 90s. Anything else you want to add? It's underground. That's also what I remember.
1: It's underground and
0: it's influential.
1: Yes,
0: has been like sampled and like yeah.
1: Yeah, I can. We already talked about that already. I think Scooter already used this melody for one of his songs.
0: Cool.
1: So you might recognize the tunes from also newer songs,
0: yeah.
1: Which okay. haven't published, but okay. yes.
0: Yes, like this kind of this melody. Ding, ding, ding,
1: ding, ding, ding. Yeah, this.
0: Perfect to the pitch. I don't know, pitch perfect.
2: But I have to add, if you're from the 90s, you're not old.
1: That's. I'm very careful now.
2: Yeah.
0: Yes, of course. Like, but yes, like we won't. We won't decide on this show when something is considered old. We just let's just say everything older than yesterday is old.
1: It's nostalgic.
0: Yes.
2: So nostalgic. Yes. Okay.
0: Yeah.
2: Move on. Sorry. Don't want to talk about it anymore.
0: Okay. Okay. Next song. You have chosen Other Worlds. Anything you want to add on this? This is kind of also underground in the sense that it's not very well known.
1: It might be well known, but okay. The streaming services which most pop people use, they are not counting many listeners.
0: Okay.
1: And it's the only song I found of the artist Proxima. Mm-hmm. So for me, it was known. Maybe I was exposed to this song more often, since I like to look for older CDs, also mm-hmm. more electronic CDs.
0: Yeah, yeah.
1: And it's for me, it's known. So maybe some other people know it.
0: Maybe someone will recognize this, and maybe we can see the streaming numbers go up after the show.
1: Yes. So if someone knows it, they can write a message.
0: Yes, of course, always. Okay, then here we go. This is Other Worlds by Proxima.

0: Other Worlds by
1: Proxima.
0: Okay. And apparently it is well known. At least that's what Google is telling me. Well, interesting.
1: Yeah, yeah, now I see it. Now I see it. That's what you see when you research.
0: we are very prepared for this show. Of course, always.
1: I was just suggesting the song.
0: Okay, but is this one of the songs you found? Okay, you knew the song before, and then you saw it on the sampler in the comeback here in Darmstadt.
1: No, I found a CD, and then I look for it on popular streaming sites.
0: Okay,
1: because you can hardly share a CD.
0: you wouldn't download a car.
1: I wouldn't download a car.
0: Mm-hmm. Okay, interesting.
1: So, okay, I really recommend to look for. I'm not gatekeeping anyone. Just go out and look for hard copied media and get inspired.
0: Okay, like, do you do that often? Like, just
1: sometimes, but. Okay. Well, it's competitive, isn't it?
0: Okay. but how, I'm interested in how do you, like when you browse through cities, like I also do that, and I find sometimes like in comeback, I had some really golden finds, like some used CDs that of some popular artists or like some not so popular artists, and then like something that's right up my alley, like some drum and bass and stuff. Like, but how do you like, do you just like browse through it and then just based on the cover art then you see, oh, this one would maybe fit, or like how
1: usually when you start a collection you know there's like a series of cover arts, mm-hmm. which is especially from dance CDs is going to be reused in different shapes and colors, mm-hmm. That's an orientation, and then you just look for similar cover arts,
0: okay,
1: not only because of the publisher, but also to similar publishers that coping. But it's a good indicator, and then you just look on the back, and if you know more about similar songs or popular songs, you see, oh yes, this song, this track length, if it's written on it, is a bit longer than usual, and you can estimate if it's bit more special, if it's
0: interesting,
1: a version which isn't available anymore on a streaming service because they sometimes change
0: versions. True.
1: That's a good indicator, or maybe some mixes which haven't been published yet. So
0: Like sometimes you will find like some mixes on YouTube, just like some random person uploaded it, like some alternate mix to YouTube, but maybe not for all mixes that ever existed. Some of them are still only in some thrift shop, in some comeback-esque style.
1: Very likely.
0: Vintage shop around your corner. Okay, interesting. Okay, to close the show, thanks for sharing. Any anything to close this one off? Did you enjoy it?
2: Yes.
0: Okay.
2: It was really nice to be here. Thank you for the invitation.
0: Thanks.
1: I just stood up
0: for coming.
1: Thank you.
2: Yeah, really. Thank you. I think we said it not enough today.
0: Okay.
2: Thank you.
0: You're welcome, and thanks for coming as well. And you're always welcome back. Of course, this counts for all of my guests.
1: Thank
0: Most
1: you.
0: Of my guests, maybe. This counts for all of my guests. But yes, you're always welcome back. And I think all for now, that's left for now, is to also say goodbye from my side. I've been Joachim Schmidt. You've been listening to Radio Darmstadt on DAB Plus Digital Radio or on the internet at radiodarmstadt.de. Do check out our website at radiodarmstadt.de. Scroll down to the bottom of the page to see our social media, where you can follow us. We are on, I think, Instagram, Mastodon, YouTube. We have a YouTube channel. And we also have a podcast that is also up for not this show, but for other shows of us, like the shows that dive in more into politics. And in addition to that, we also have the Mediathek. That's a German word, but Mediathek would be the English pronunciation, where you can see or you can listen to this show if you've missed it for 7 days after it has aired. And yes, so in case you missed it, go to our website, to the radiodarmstadt.de, scroll down, Mediathek, you will find it, and you can listen to it for 7 days after now. And yeah, what's left is to say goodbye. I'm going to say goodbye as well.
1: Bye-bye.
2: Bye.
0: And I'll leave you with this more laid-back tune from Hiatus. It's called River. Take care.